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0: get the hammer put down on you. You should get the hammer put down on you. Just like in life. A lot of y'all out there probably got kids. When your kid disobeys you for the first time, you give him a little tap on the hand. It ain't nothing too severe. You might yell. But that second time, you had a lot less patience for BS, right? Which is why, to me, the fact that Adam Silver gave out this cupcake sweetheart-ass punishment despite knowing this is their second time violating this rule, it's a joke. It is an absolute joke. A damn near year-long investigation for Adam Silver in the NBA to give out this BS-ass punishment. Adam Silver can't be taken seriously as a commissioner based off of the punishments that he levied out to Kawhi and the Clippers. Argue with somebody you love. Hopefully that's me. That's the reality of it. He cannot be taken seriously. How the hell does Kawhi Leonard, who clearly was found guilty in this situation, there are several smoking guns that lead back to the Clippers, that lead back to Kawhi and Uncle Dennis and Steve Ballmer and Lawrence Frank. The NBA's got all the evidence you could have. Yet Kawhi doesn't get a suspension. Yet Kawhi doesn't have his contract voided. All he gets is a measly-ass $700,000 fine. I know there's somebody out there working hard on that overnight shift saying, $700,000, brother, that's a pretty big fine. Small thing to a giant, baby. It's a small thing to a giant. Kawhi and Uncle Dennis' ass are swimming in it. Swimming in it. So no, a $700,000 fine isn't enough for Kawhi Leonard. And the embarrassing piece about all of this for the NBA, the piece that's the most disgusting to me. There was precedent. There was precedent for a case like this. Joe Smith, back in 2000, had his contract voided. His bird rights were vacated. And if I'm not mistaken, he was suspended for the entirety of the 2000 season. So for the Clippers to be repeat offenders in this, and still get a sweetheart deal cut by the NBA, cut by Adam Silver, it makes me question the legitimacy of the investigation. The other piece of this that is mind-numbing, that is head-scratching, is the piece of news that we got earlier from ESPN NBA insider Shams Charania. One thing that always had been in doubt since this investigation took place was whether or not that trade between Toronto and LA would actually go through or not. Shams Charania of ESPN gave us the answer to that million-dollar question.
1: Well, Amina, his contract was not voided. He was not suspended. So all systems are a go. Everything is on track for Kawhi Leonard to be traded now to the Toronto Raptors. This was the last piece of information the Raptors were waiting on for this investigation to conclude, to go forward with the trade. The full expectation around the Raptors and around Kawhi Leonard in the league is that this trade will be going through in the next few days.
0: So despite getting caught red-handed, Kawhi essentially gets rewarded with this trade going through still. And the Clippers essentially being rewarded as well with the trade going through. Here is why. Adam Silver, as a part of the punishment for the Los Angeles Clippers, the Clippers forced to forfeit five straight first-round draft picks from the year 2029 to the year 2033. Why is it a big deal that this Raptors trade went through? As a result of the Raptors trade, the Clippers will receive draft picks in 2031 and 2033. So essentially, Adam Silver did not strip or force the Clippers to forfeit five first-round draft picks. It was only three. how are we supposed to take you seriously?

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14: So far, so good on the highways. Not looking like there's any accidents. No significant slowdowns either. And looking for a high today of about 97, but again, heat index over 100 for the next couple of days. 94 for the high tomorrow, where they're saying maybe 97 on Saturday. Sunshine each and every day. Now it's looking like maybe afternoon thunderstorms not in the forecast until Sunday. But, you know, with this kind of heat and humidity, who knows? Just have to kind of keep our eyes open each and every day. Right now, though, we are at 75.

0: We have a report of an accident, Atlas Road between Shop and Garner's Ferry. Also, Fairway Drive at Alpine Road, an accident as well. And hot and humid, that's what we're looking for the, well, we're not looking for it. That's just what we're going to get for the next several days. 97 today, 98 tomorrow, and heat index over 100. So just make sure you're being extra careful. Lots of hydration. 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
9: Two Notch Road at Carter Street, have an accident there. Also, Two Notch at Arcadia Lakes, there's an accident reported there. And Garner's Ferry at Universal Drive. Sorry about that. That just came in. Garner's Ferry at Universal Drive. Easy for me to say. We are looking for hot and humid conditions. You know, going to be highs upper 90s for the next couple of days. Heat index over 100. So just do your best to try to stay cool, stay hydrated. And, maybe this is our last little punch of really significant summer. Currently, we are sitting at 79.
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10: Is he gone? Are the doors locked? Lock the doors.
9: I got you.
10: Meat package Thursday is in the building. We don't have to deal with any of those skinny guys. We're about to talk about the meat package. Preston Thorne, Nick Harvey, Elijah's locked out of the studio. We get to talk about running the ball without the skinny guy coming here and talking about all this.
11: Run the ball.
10: There we go. Fire it up one more time, Jen.
11: Run the ball.
10: Oh, yeah. All right. So before we left, Elijah was talking about what Kendall Browse wanted to do as far as running the ball this year and how this was going to look. And I haven't heard this clip, but I am interested to hear what Kendall has to say. Jen, this is going to be clip 13 where Kendall is talking about, first and foremost, about the running back rotation and how that's going to be handled on Saturday.
12: Yeah, you know, we're going to talk through that in the hotel Friday night. Coach Drayton does a great job with those guys. I think we got five guys that are all ready. We'll see the first one that jogs out there. We'll talk about that Friday night, and then I'm guessing all those guys are going to get a lot of carries. So I'm excited to watch the rotation, see who maybe ends up being the bell cow, who we can really lean on and get out there and protect the football and move the ball for us on offense.
10: All right, so we talked about this earlier, talked a little bit about who we thought was going to be the bell cow. Do you have any guesses? Because there's no depth chart, we have to guess. Who would be your first guess? Who would you think?
13: Well, I guess most of it depends on Matt Fuller's health. He would be the guy.
10: That's what we sort of assumed in the same way. And then Kendall also said that all five guys would get a carry. Now, to me, the first and second running backs are going to get the bulk of them in carries. And then we hope that we have such a substantial lead that everybody gets a chance to play.
13: That's the biggest thing is, like, I want to see every single running back get a touch, get an opportunity to prove themselves. Because, again, like, it's one thing Shane has said a lot over the past couple weeks when he's spoken to the media is they've been hitting each other for a month. They're tired of hitting each other. They get to go hit somebody else. I want to see how this team performs when they get to hit somebody else. I know it's just Kent State, but that doesn't matter. I mean, I know you guys were talking about it earlier. Old Dominion gave us a run for our money a couple years ago, and it took the defense making a big effort, you know, really to kind of help us get through that game. I want to see dominance on Saturday. You have an opportunity to beat the snot out of somebody on Saturday at home at 12:45. So do it, right? Run the ball. Spread the field out as much as you want, but I think there should be like a 75-25 split. If it's possible, of run pass. I like boring football.
10: Of course.
13: There's a lot of people who will sit there and go, oh, I want to see him throw the deep ball to Nick Harvey. I get it. I do get it. Those electric plays are fun, and you remember them, and those are the ones that last. But if I see Matt Fuller bust out an 82-yard rushing touchdown, and you go back and watch the replay, and there's a perfectly developed blocking scheme that leads to that touchdown, I'm going to get just excited, mm-hmm. just as excited about that as I would the 75-yard Nick Harbor deep ball where he just cooks a defender.
10: Right, because we know Nick can run past people because he's fast. He's one of the fastest people on the planet. When one of our Texans, I don't have the name with me, he said that he would love to see one of those Virginia-esque type of drops. Mm-hmm. Going back to Dave Doran being cooked, right? The reason why you said Dave Doran was cooked because he gave up a 12-play, 75-yard, 10-minute drive or whatever it was. But as an offensive lineman, when you're able to put together that drive, it means a lot of things working. What does it mean as an offensive lineman if you're able to put together such a substantial drive?
13: You've got a beautiful rhythm. That's all there is to it. I mean, you're doing things that the defense doesn't know how to stop you, and you're doing it at 100%. Like, there's no hesitation. Everybody knows what they're doing. The play is run beautifully. You're gaining enough yards to keep the drive going, and that's arguably one of the most fun things is watching the energy change from the start of an offensive possession mm-hmm. to the end of an offensive possession. And that could be just coming off of an explosive play. Oh, no, he's coming back
10: in. Shh. The skinny guy's coming back in. Yeah, Elijah, we were just talking a little bit of offensive football here. We weren't talking about meat package Thursday or anything like that. Hey, Elijah, how you doing?
14: There'll be no Slim Reefer slander on this show.
13: There was no slander.
10: No slander. We were just continuing our conversation about Kendall Briles, about the offense. We talked about the running backs. Nick was just adding on to the part about if we were to see a substantial 12, 13, 15-play drive, what that meant. He talked about the rhythm that was involved in it, and I cut you off. What were some other things that you were saying?
13: I was just saying, I mean, even with or without an explosive play, if you were consistent in moving the ball downfield, like if you're cranking out 7 to 8 yards a play and you're running the ball for a majority of that, or you're throwing a short hitch and a guy's getting upfield and you're turning one out for 6 yards even, like watching the energy and the confidence and the want to, I guess, in a way, of the defense to slowly slip away from them as you continue to move at free will and there's not a lot they can do about it. It's one of the most rewarding feelings as an offensive football player in the world, especially as an offensive lineman. When the defensive linemen start to get tired and they're not coming off the ball as hard and you're still popping them in the mouth as hard as you can, like that is the best type of feeling as an offensive lineman.
10: Nick's eyes are lighting up right now.
14: So I can imagine as a defensive lineman too. We have the offensive line perspective here and the defensive line. Preston, how demoralizing is it when it gets to 3rd and 4? We've already gotten, 13 plays on this drive, and it's the fact that you can't feel your legs and you just got pushed around and they picked up 6 yards on a run play, and now the downs reset.
10: That's when you start arguing with your teammates. Come on, man, play a gap. What are you doing? You start to get, because you get discombobulated, and as I've said before, you get tired, man. When the big dudes get tired, that energy is not coming back. And somehow or another, I love my offensive line brothers, but they never have any energy. They're always tired, except for on the 10th play of a drive, and all of a sudden they're bouncing up and down now, and they find energy some sort of way because they feel themselves, that rhythm that he talked about, and it happens all the time. The defense guys start off with energy, and the life gets sucked out of them. And somehow or another, on the other side of the ball, they start joining up. They start getting all of this energy and momentum, and you'll see that consistently. That's something that I would love to see.
13: You watch a full offensive drive. The people at home aren't going to get to see this. But, like, most of an offensive drive, an offensive lineman looks like this.
10: Uh-huh.
14: Hands on the hips.
10: Uh-huh. Uh-huh.
14: You can see the belly breathing a little bit, going in and out, in and out.
13: And then they score. And all of a sudden, all those dudes that have been heavy breathing and out of breath for the entire drive are the first ones in the end zone to greet whoever scored. And they're the most excited. And I don't know if it's because we're getting off the field and not thinking about
10: possibility.
13: It. There's a good chance, but except for if you're on PAT, which that is... That's such an energy shifter, by the way.
10: Yes.
13: Like, I don't hate special teams. Don't get me wrong. I love a beautifully executed special teams play. But there's something about scoring a touchdown and then remembering that you have to go block for one more play because there's a bunch of dudes who are going to run full speed at you to try to block a kick.
10: Well, on the flip side, after you gave up the touchdown, I have to line up again and give a fake effort and, like, just throw my hand up like I'm trying to block. I'm not trying to block. I want to get off the field. So, yeah, you can see these things happening. And to what Nick was saying, to me, that's going to be more of an indication of the health of the offense as opposed to just a deep ball to Nick, because we know that can happen.
14: Yeah, well, it's something that's replicable in every single play, especially once you get into the red zone too. Like, know what you can't do on 3rd and goal from the 9-yard line? Hey, Nick, go deep, because if he goes deep, he's running into the stands. Right? Mm-hmm. There's no room to go deep. The field has shrunk to the point where you've got to be able to run the ball. And that's why you do see maybe some high octane passing attacks maybe don't finish really well in the red zone, because the field shrinks, and at some point you have to be able to move the ball on the ground just to get into the end zone and not have to settle for field goals. For this team, it's going to be that way, too. I'm excited about what the passing game is going to look like, and I actually don't have a lot of concern with how it looks like, because I think the pass protection will be good enough to allow you to do what you want to do. But once we get into the red zone, are you settling for field goals? Are you going turnover for downs or turnover on downs? Or can you actually move some other large men and be able to punch it in for six?
13: Personally, that's what I need this weekend. I need to see a well-executed run game. Just for personal feeling, hope, happiness, I need to know that we can successfully operate a run game against a Kent State football team that's coming into Columbia looking to try to do something crazy, right? Like, they're not just going to come in here and roll over. I want to see the offense just punish the Kent State defense in multiple ways. That's what would make me happy as a trenches guy.
14: They are here to compete, so you got to make sure that you kill their will to compete in this game pretty early on, especially if it's like, if you score on the first three drives, it's 21-0, and it's already hot as all get out outside, you're going to make it to where they don't want to play football anymore, and that should be your goal in this game. Coming up next, though, Preston's already tried to sell the unsellable, but is it something that can happen, right? Does anybody expect Clemson to go in and beat LSU this weekend? We'll talk about this from the football side of things coming up next here on the early game.
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9: Tunach Road at Arcadia Lakes Drive. There is an accident there. Also Garner's Ferry at Universal Drive. And the hot and humid forecast, it continues. We are looking at about 98 for the high today and tomorrow. Heat index over 100 for sure, maybe about 104. And it's just going to be a little bit spicy for the next couple of days. But right now, it is warming up. It's 80 on 107.5 The Game.

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7: After 4 o'clock on this Thursday. We don't know when the computer's going to spit out a certain bump, but Got Me Under Pressure might be apt.
2: Perfect, right?
7: For what we're doing this afternoon. So coincidence being what it is, that's a good one. Welcome back in. Along with Terry Ford, I'm Jay Phillips. Pleased to be joined on the guest line now by the Attorney General of the state of South Carolina. He is Alan Wilson. Appreciate his time on what's always a busy time for you. Alan, thank you. This has captivated us as sports fans in ways that very few things have. As an attorney general, you've now lent your support to the fight the Southeastern Conference has in all of this. Maybe take us through what led you to go public with not only your own support, but obviously the backing of the government of South Carolina.
8: Well, first off, thank you for having me on the program. Let me go ahead and start off by saying, you know, for me, this is really about, you know, establishing a set of rules and following those set of rules. I mean, the SEC, like the ACC, like every other college athletic conference out there, is our private organizations under the Constitution, which have the freedom of association, which is a constitutional right. They can associate and with membership, and those

0: The Phillies this year, they've been better away from home overall.
1: Well, that's not a pitcher's ballpark either. That's what's so weird with Sanchez's numbers. That ballpark typically plays to hitters.
0: Yeah. Braves are going to win 19-3.
1: Look at that. Look at you.
0: Or just win. That's our integrated via. By the way, first pitch at 6:40 tonight in Philadelphia. There you go. All right, that's our integrated media headlines. Gamecock Notebook sound from Clayton White coming up.
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3: To hear the full story of how a band went from

2025 started off kind of rough for me because I was told I was probably going to need rotator cuff surgery, and I didn't want to go through the rehab. I didn't want to get cut open. And then I found QC Kinetics. QC Kinetics is a pioneer in regenerative orthopedics, and they're right there on Sunset Boulevard in West Columbia. The fact that I didn't have to get surgery and I was able to start playing tennis again by the summer blew my mind. And QC Kinetics didn't just benefit me. 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

0: 2025 started off kind of rough for me because I was told I was probably going to need rotator cuff surgery, and I didn't want to go through the rehab. 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
2: 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South Carolina Attorney General Alan Wilson joined the guys on the postgame show earlier today. Here's what he said.
3: That's a good one. Welcome back in. Along with Terry Ford, I'm Jay Phillips. Pleased to be joined on the guest line now by the Attorney General of the state of South Carolina. He is Alan Wilson. Appreciate his time on what's always a busy time for you. Alan, thank you. This has captivated us as sports fans in ways that very few things have. As an attorney general, you've now lent your support to the fight the Southeastern Conference has in all of this. Maybe take us through what led you to go public with not only your own support, but obviously the backing of the government of South Carolina.
4: Well, first off, thank you for having me on the program. Let me go ahead and start off by saying, you know, for me, this is really about, establishing a set of rules and following those set of rules. I mean, the SEC, like the ACC, like every other college athletic conference out there, are private organizations under the Constitution, which have the freedom of association, which is a constitutional right. They can associate and with membership, and those members can should be able to vote on the rules that they will govern themselves by. In this particular instance, going back to the COVID era, you know, the 16 teams in the SEC voted on a set of rules. One such rule was a conference-wide ban on professional athletes. Those are people who, by definition, who signed professional contracts from coming back from the NFL, the NBA, or the WNBA, and coming back to the conferences that they once played in. And all 16 teams voted on this rule, and subsequently 15 of the 16 teams voted on the penalty for the rule. One school abstained. That was LSU, coincidentally. But the thing is we all agreed on the rule. Right. Now, it seems that a number of players, two of whom at LSU played for Kiffin at Ole Miss, and I think one came from Utah, they went to the NFL, they signed a contract, and then when they got away from those NFL teams, decided they wanted to come back to the conference, and were recruited by Lane Kiffin, their former coach from Ole Miss, to come back and play against college students. And for me is, the rules were written by all the members, including LSU. They were voted on by all the members, including LSU. And I just don't think it's fair for the rules to be changed for one team when all of the other teams. And by the way, if the SEC loses in this, this affects the ACC. So Clemson fans out there and fans in other conferences, this will affect you. So it's really about protecting the integrity of the game for the players in all conferences, but especially the players here in South Carolina.
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